0: However, the vibes matter here a great deal. And when Congo DR came out and did started swinging the B2A celebration, if you know, you know, it was justified. Justified.
1: Yeah, it's and that's the thing, I think, for people who are parachuting into to soccer in the World Cup.
0: Come on in. The water's fine.
1: It's nice. It's actually nice. Very nice. Very summery in the water. But just understanding the scoring point system, point differential system, you know, a loss is a loss. A draw is not a loss. So when you, you know, you have a draw against a team that's supposed to, that's the favorite to win the group, then you put yourself on par with them, right? And that's what you want. So if you, if nobody in the group wins, then they start going off, you know, goal differential, how many you scored, how many, all of those things. And so as long as you don't have that, you know, that one or two in the loss category, that helps you when in terms of scoring. The thing watching soccer, and we can get to this after our first break, is I think we saw a little bit of it in the NBA. And so I like to make that correlation between the World Cup soccer and the NBA Finals.
0: Okay, so I wonder if you're thinking, I've been thinking about this for the last few days and kind of writing it down and trying to surround it to nail it. I wonder if we're on the exact same point.
1: We just might be.
0: We just might be. Let's see. Coming up next, we'll be right back. Martin Weiss, Ephraim Salaam. Be sure to subscribe to Fox Sports Radio's YouTube channel. 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
0: Martin Weiss, Ephraim Salaam, coming to you live from the Fox Sports Radio studios. As Uzbekistan has a 1-0 lead over Congo DR. Or as I like to say, DR Congo. I tell you, that is one of the things, Ephraim, I'm Martin, that I do find kind of interesting here. Is that because the teams are also countries. There's not very, like, I know obviously there's nicknames for, like, I know the Mexican team is nicknamed like El Tri, mm-hmm. right? And,

0: can appreciate that as much as I really do like hydration breaks as an American.
1: Yes.
0: I need a break. Like, I need the break sometimes.
1: Okay.
0: Dude, 35 minutes straight of watches. I am a child of the 90s. I'm conditioned for commercials. Okay? I don't know when to not pay attention. I need to know. Somebody has to signal it to me like Pavlov with the bell and the dog. Okay? I need to know. You have to let me know. It's time to lock out. Time to lock back in. All right? So hydration break, I can appreciate them. That was one of the hardest things I had. Sincerely, one of the things I had the most trouble with in soccer was paying attention but that long, consistently.
1: Like 45 minutes straight.
0: 45 minutes straight. And then
1: I'd
0: look down and then go. Well, there it is.
1: Missed it. Blew it.
0: I blew it. And after a while, it's like, dude, baseball, you get baseball if you watch every pitch.
1: Yes.
0: So if you don't have to pay attention in between the pitches, though, you just listen to the announcer, you check your phone, go get a snack.
1: You can't look away from soccer.
0: No.
1: No. And you shouldn't. It's a fast-paced
0: football,
1: game.
0: You get a whole play. Yeah, the guy gets tackled. Everybody getting up. Everybody good. All right, let me go check my phone.
1: Yeah.
0: They'll huddle up. They'll be back in about 35 seconds.
1: Phone's down.
0: Even in basketball sometimes. Oh, yeah. How long is he going to complain? Keep complaining? All right, I'll pick back up when it's 5-on-5 again and Luka Doncic runs back down the court.
1: Oh, Lord.
0: We'll talk about the Lakers today, too. I got some Lakers questions for you. Okay. But this is the thing that we were talking about, the national media, were talking about whether or not Brendan Sorsby, where he would go in the draft, if there was a draft, and, ignoring the fact that there was a draft he could have been eligible for. Like, if you're telling me he could have been the third quarterback off the board, then why wasn't he the third quarterback off the board? Oh, he wanted $5 million from Texas Tech. All right, well, I don't know about all that. You know what I'm saying? Now it's all but I did not think that the NFL was going to necessarily just grant the supplemental draft, which it is very much case-by-case basis in this case, because I thought, if anything, the NFL was like, we're not about to be your solution. Like, I'm not just talking about Brendan Sorsby, obviously, has a mass amount of culpability here, right, in terms of the fact that he was the one that went and placed the bets. But Texas Tech, this is the NCAA's problem. Right? Like, this is Brendan Sorsby has an issue. The NCAA has the problem. And college football says, NFL says, we are not solving your problem, NCAA. Like, we're not going to be the escape route for, it'll all work out in the end. No, you guys kind of have to deal with this and live in this. And this is all going to be something that you're going to have to deal with. They were never going to let him in the NFL without going through the standard processes, because the reason why he was trying to get into the NFL had little to do with the NFL. It had everything to do with college football.
1: Yeah, I didn't think this young man was going to be able. I didn't expect him to have the supplemental draft, seeing that he was the only one who would have been in the supplemental draft. They definitely weren't going to reward that behavior. And so, this is what people should understand. Talent is only half of the battle. It's only half of the equation. Everyone doesn't get to play professional sports. Like, that's a fact. There are billions of people who would love to be professional athletes. The fact of the matter is 0.1% of the population of the earth can become professional athletes. You almost have to be perfect.
0: Yep.
1: He's not. And so no matter how talented you are, doesn't matter about making it to the league. It doesn't. There's been a lot of talented people who've never made it. Now, you happen to break the rules, and so no one's in a hurry to sign up for someone who has a gambling problem, and one of the big no-nos in all professional sports is players gambling on the actual game and sport they're playing, which he's admitted to doing. You're not currying any favors with the NFL.
0: No, and not only that, but also, like, you talk about the talent's only half of it. I'm just being honest. I saw Brendan Schwartzman play football, never once thought, gotta have him, can't miss. Right now, it may have changed down the line, it may have happened, but I didn't necessarily think that he was going to be a top draft pick in the NFL. I knew LaMelo Ball was going to be a top pick. Let's see how he does next. We are Fox Sports.
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13: Hi, I'm Ryan Blaney, a third-generation race car driver, and we dedicate a lot of our time to going as fast as possible. My grandpa Lou is the reason why my dad and I started racing, and I'm really proud to follow in his tracks. But when my grandpa was diagnosed with Alzheimer's, it was a very unexpected bump in the road for us. I've learned a lot on this journey with my grandpa Lou, and the memories of my grandpa will always be with me. It's important to notice if older family members are acting differently, experiencing problems with their memory, or having trouble with routine tasks. Talking about Alzheimer's can be really tough, but if you notice something, have a conversation with your loved one. encourage them to see a doctor,

0: Martin Weiss, Eat for Salam here, Fox Sports Radio. I'm gonna fly like an eagle on out of here in just a minute. Ephraim, I saw a post today that needs to be addressed. And I'll go ahead and take this time to do it. Bobby Marks said that he spoke with an analytics person who said that he had Jaylen Brown as around a sixth or seventh best player on a team. And this is the biggest issue I have with analytics. I have a master's degree. I'm a nerd. All right? So I'm into this. I'm into intelligence, for lack of a better term. But it's got to make sense, bro. No, in no world can a guy who received MVP votes also be slated somewhere around the sixth or seventh player right. on a team. And this is the thing that pisses me off about it. If, in fact, you put in X and Y in your calculator, and it came out that a second-team All-NBA player was the seventh best player on a team, instead of presenting that information, have some shame and understand that your numbers are wrong. Like, if I have an analytic that tells you the sun rises in the west, and I'm going to tell everybody else they're liars? Mm-hmm. No, I'm just wrong. And I should go back to the drawing board and try to figure out whatever my analytic is wrong about. Because clearly, it's wrong.
1: Everybody doesn't know sport like, you know, we do. And that's a bad take.
0: It drives me
1: crazy. That's a bad take. And people get away with it because people want clicks and hot takes and all of that. And that doesn't even seem true.
0: It's a cousin of like mock drafts. All of a sudden, a guy falls in the mock draft. No, you were wrong. You were just wrong, buddy. We are Fox
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15: Hey, so what's a great way to spread awareness that driving high is illegal everywhere? A catchy song, of course.

0: say that Denny Ajuva is a non-starter. Donovan Klingon, largely a non-starter, but they still have a bunch of other young players and draft picks as well. That is the latest. Jaylen Brown not going to the Milwaukee Bucks, but maybe the Portland Trail Blazers. And I do agree that it feels like they got to make a move, and I don't think they can bring him back after the last couple months. Fox Sports Radio, Air Tours, Jason Martin. We are broadcasting live from the Fox Sports Radio studios. We mentioned the World Cup's going on. The excitement of the FIFA World Cup is now streaming live on Fox One, the official English streaming platform to catch every unforgettable moment. 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And speaking of the FIFA World Cup, we got some games still going on. Group J, final day of group stage play. Algeria and Austria, the second half has just begun. 53rd minute, it is tied at 1. And Argentina up 2-0 despite Lionel Messi sitting out. They have already clinched and won Group J. They are up 2-0 on Jordan. This is Fox Sports Radio. We mentioned Jaylen Brown not being part of that Milwaukee Bucks trade of Giannis Antetokounmpo. Well, Giannis is on the way to Miami, but does it actually make the Heat any better? We'll discuss that next. Fox Sports Radio.
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0: 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We are live from the Fox Sports Radio studios. 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He is not on his way to Milwaukee as part of the Giannis Antetokounmpo trade. Instead, Giannis, as I'm guessing you've probably heard by now, is a member of the Miami Heat. Giannis goes to Miami along with Bobby Portis in a trade that nets Milwaukee a lot of stuff. I don't know how much it's stuff other people want.

0: Welcome back, everybody. Fox Sports Radio. Air Tours, Jason Martin, live from the Fox Sports Radio studios. You know who's not a scrub? I got to stand corrected on something I said earlier. So I said Brandon Deutsch flew down, our producer flew down to watch Argentina, expecting to see Messi. Messi was sitting out tonight because Argentina had already clinched Group J first place. Well, Argentina put Lionel Messi in for the second half. He scored in the 80th minute. It is now his sixth goal in the World Cup through three games. He didn't even play the first half in this one. J-Mart, I got some other sound I want to get to you in a second, but do you have any bold comments about how awesome Lionel Messi is? Because it has been a pretty surreal World Cup for maybe the greatest player of all time.
1: Look, man, Jordan is better than LeBron, but Messi is better than Jordan.
0: Whoa! That was good. That was good.
1: You get it right. Yeah, that's right. Yeah, but no, it's awesome. I mean, he's, what is he, the greatest of all time? If he's not, he's that's going to be certainly something that you can argue. It's awesome that Brandon got to see that, though. Like,
0: yes.
1: I'm sitting here watching him with a corner kick right now, as a matter of fact. But it's just the fact they put him in, even though they didn't necessarily have to. They still go ahead and put him in, and he gets to see him score a goal for Argentina. Like, all right, man. That's a huge W for Deutsch. Just all the way around. That's phenomenal.
0: Huge W for Deutsch, and we are obviously live here in the Fox Sports Radio studios. So we do not know, or I do not know personally, if he was put in simply to just get him some run before the knockout round, or if,
1: they heard the show.
0: Yeah, Lino, he was listening to Fox Sports Radio in the stadium, and he basically pulled a Willis Reed minus the injury and ran out of the tunnel for the second half and said, "I can't let Brandon Deutsch down."
1: Yeah.
0: Let's switch gears. Some sound that I just came across, J-Mart. I want to play it for you. So this weekend is the Manning Passing Academy, okay? For people who don't know what that is, it is basically all of the top college football players go down to the New Orleans area. They get to work with the Manning family, Archie Manning, Peyton Manning. I'm sure Eli has made previous appearances as well. And, all the top quarterbacks are down there. The Mannings have media availability during this time. Peyton Manning was asked about this, J-Mart. The Texas Longhorns, who, of course, their starting quarterback is his nephew, Arch Manning, will be traveling to Tennessee to play the Tennessee Vols this year, which is, of course, Peyton Manning's alma mater. Peyton Manning asked tonight, who will he root for when Texas plays Tennessee? Let's hear the sound.
2: Yeah, we don't really touch those topics in our family group chat. And, you know, so I was asking, one of the kids was asking me earlier, you know, who I was going to go for. And I said, well, who do you think? And, of course, he said that he would go for his school over his relative. And I went, well, you and I are different. You and I are wired differently. That, you know, nothing's more important than your family. But obviously it's going to be a huge SEC game. You know, my dad dealt with it when I was in college, when Tennessee played Ole Miss. And I love my university, my alma mater, and pull for them unconditionally, but nothing's more important to me than my family. And when you have a nephew playing, I pull very hard for him every single Saturday. So pretty much a no-brainer that you're pulling for your nephew to play well. But like I said, everybody knows pretty strongly where my loyalties lie on all other Saturdays, you know, the University of Tennessee.
0: Peyton Manning saying blood is thicker than Tennessee orange, J-Mart. Your wife, of course, a Tennessee Vol, I believe, alum.
1: I can't wait to tell her this.
0: We're not going to get social media video of her burning a Tennessee Peyton Manning jersey in the backyard tonight, are we?
1: I mean, she has one in the closet.
0: Uh-oh. Uh-oh.
1: So it's doable.
0: Uh-oh.
1: At the time of night, it might have to be tomorrow, but I just can't wait to wake up and tell her this, like, in the morning. Like, this is, I've got to make sure that I do not forget that. Obviously, he has betrayed Tennessee, and he was kind of a turncoat from the very beginning. No, I'm just kidding. Like, it's a no-win situation. If you say you're not rooting for your, you know, for your nephew or whatever,
0: yes,
1: then some people are going to say you're lying. But now that you've said what you've said, some Tennessee fans are going to feel betrayed. At the same time, because he's so important to the history of the university and history of the state of Tennessee and just all that he's done here generally and everything else. I feel for him because I don't know how you're supposed to answer that question. I think he did it about as well as you could because he said, look, man, unconditionally, I pull for Tennessee, but family has to come first. And look, family should be your priority. Like, I think he got that right. I think he sort of threaded that needle, but for some people, they're going to be irate because we all know the extremes are the loudest in society. So there are going to be people that bleed Tennessee orange that are just – he is straight up Benedict Arnold now.
0: So I'll actually give him credit for answering it. Takeaway. There's nothing else to say. I thought it was some fun sound to kind of end the hour. It just came out probably within the last hour or so at the Manning Passing Academy. And, yeah, I have no bold takes. Tennessee fans are not afraid to express their opinions on social media, so I'm sure on Sunday morning when this video makes its rounds, there will be some people that are unhappy. But I am with you. You got to root for your family. And Peyton said it himself. When I played at Tennessee, my dad rooted for me, and I will be rooting for my nephew, Arch Manning, when Arch and the Texas Longhorns head to Neyland Stadium next year. Fox Sports Radio, Air Tours, Jason Martin broadcasting live from the Fox Sports Radio studios. Arch Manning will be on a college football field next year. Brendan Sorsby won't be. That's next. We are Fox Sports.
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0: The World Cup's group stage has just ended tonight. Austria facing elimination gets a goal almost at the very end in the 96th minute to tie Algeria 3-3 and advance.

0: sour taste in my mouth because there's going to be a lot more Brandon Sorsby stories out there, and there are a lot more. And then there's a lot of guys who are in Brandon Sorsby's position who are not college football players and don't have a great future and have bankrupted themselves or ruined their marriages or whatever else like this. And it's just, it feels ugly to me is the best way I know to put it.
1: Yeah. And I would kind of put a bow on it by saying, like I said, the leagues are not blameless. And I am just curious going forward if as the education gets better, if things change. And I do think the point about, like, I don't know how to say this properly, not regulating the market, but I remember like with the, when Jonte Porter, so for people who don't remember, Jonte Porter was the NBA player that there were over under prop bets, you know, that, you know, there's over under prop bets on everything. Right. And so like NBA finals, you could bet on Jalen Brunson over under whatever, 22 points. I'm just using that as a hypothetical. And I remember after the Jonte Porter thing happened, there was a conversation of like, do we have to have under bets on individual players? So in other words, Jonte Porter could go into the game, purposely miss four or five shots. Whoever bets on his under hits on it. And he was complicit. He was caught being complicit. And so to your point, there is like, I guess that is where I would agree with you. Is there a line of, hey, gambling's mainstream. Hey, these leagues are all taking money from the gambling companies, but is there a way we can kind of narrow down the market, which maybe doesn't make this stuff as likely to happen? I don't have the answer to that necessarily, but that is something that I do think is fair, is like, again, do we have to be able to bet on every little thing that could hypothetically happen in a game? I don't know. Brandon Sorsby, though, will not be playing in the NFL. Like I said, I actually don't blame the NFL at all for their decision.
0: No, I don't either.
1: Yeah. Anything else on Brandon Sorsby before we get to Mark Medina?
0: No, it's just a sad story, man. Because, I mean, he had a pretty bright future, and it stinks when you see something like this happen. Whether you have sympathy for him or not, this is just there's no winners in a story like this.
1: Nope. And you know what, though? Take the time off. Hopefully he does get that addiction in check. And it sounds like he will get an opportunity to play in the NFL at some point. But as I said, I don't blame the NFL for basically saying on 2 weeks' notice they don't want to bring this guy into the league while he is clearly dealing with an addiction. And frankly, an addiction that could harm the NFL as well if it's not in check. Fox Sports Radio, Air Tours, Jason Martin broadcasting live from the Fox Sports Radio studios. We will come back. We will welcome in our Fox Sports Radio NBA insider, Mark Medina, to discuss a busy week in the association. Mark Medina next. 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
0: 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The Odd Couple with Rob Parker and Kelvin Washington. 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

0: Soccer is serious, man.
1: It
0: like,
1: is.
0: In some of these countries, like, there's a lot of pressure to win when you get to this point. Like, I don't even know what to add to what you just said. Like, it's rough when the story that is told is the most ridiculous version that you could come up with. Like, there's no way that I can add to it and make it, like, any more sensible. Like, it, that sounds crazy. But maybe in 4 years they will be accepted back. I don't know. Like, what are you supposed to do at that point? Like, I know you can find another way home, but you kind of have to feel sorry for Uruguay. Like, they lost in soccer, and now, like, when they get back into the country, are they not going to be allowed back into the nation either? Like, that's the only thing that's left, right? It's like, not only have we removed the charter, we've actually revoked your identities as it relates to Uruguay. You can stay where you are because you're no longer fit to be a citizen because you lost in football.
1: Uruguay is out. Team USA is still in. They return to the pitch on Wednesday. They face Bosnia-Herzegovina. We mentioned it earlier in the show. Should they win, they will advance to play the winner of Belgium versus Senegal on July 6th. That is next Monday. I know that because it's my birthday. No big deal. Any thoughts on Team USA's path and potential to continue to advance in this tournament?
0: I think they'll win on Wednesday. I can only go on gut. I don't know enough about Bosnia-Herzegovina to you know, make any kind of real analysis based on it, but I do think they're the better team just based on what I do know, what limited information I have. After that, it gets a little bit dicey. I'm not sure how I feel about them after Wednesday, but I do think they'll reach the round of 16.
1: Team USA playing Bosnia-Herzegovina. Any other big picture thoughts? We got about a minute left. Obviously, Argentina advances. Listen, I'm not an expert. We only got about 20 seconds here. Argentina has looked like the best team to me so far this tournament. Don't know if there's any other soccer takeaways going into the knockout round, which begins on Sunday with South Africa versus Canada.
0: I don't know either. I'm just glad we are to the knockout round now. It feels like the stakes have grown in a way to where each game is going to have that much more drama added to it. So I'm really excited to get things started tomorrow.
1: That's a show. Make sure to download the podcast, everybody. But before we get out of here, I want to thank the crew. Producer Pat in for Brandon Deutsch. Brandon Deutsch joined us live from Dallas. He was at the Argentina game. Thank you to Mary Mack. Mary Mack was awesome as always. Thank you to Steve DeSager. For my partner, Jason Martin, I'm Aaron Torres. Again, make sure to download the podcast. Mark Medina joined us. Brandon Deutsch joined us from Argentina versus Jordan in Dallas. 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
1: Argentina is 3-0 at the World Cup after beating Jordan 3-1. Lionel Messi scored in the 80th minute as a sub. Austria was facing elimination but got a goal in the 96th minute to advance, tying Algeria 3-3. Congo DR with three goals in the second half advances with a 3-1 win over Uzbekistan. Colombia is a group winner after its 0-0 tie against Portugal. England won its group, beating Panama 2-0. Croatia a 2-1 winner against Ghana. The group stage ended Saturday. The new round of 32 starts Sunday with a game in LA, Canada versus South Africa. WNBA wins for Indiana, Seattle, and Phoenix. Victor Hovland leads by one stroke in Connecticut over Scottie Scheffler. The Dodgers were 15-3 winners at San Diego. The Giants shut out the Braves 5-0 on a one-hitter. Colorado 8-5 over Minnesota. I'm Steve DeSager.
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2: All right, he's waiting for a phone call. That's right around the corner. He's Bucky Brooks. I'm Andy Furman. We are live from the Fox Sports Radio studios. We've got yay or nay in about 10, 12 minutes from now. But right now, Bucky Brooks is the most popular man in sports talk radio. Chance from Alabama wants to talk to Bucky. I never get anybody wants to talk to me. I get it. I understand. I mean, what can I do for them, right? But they go to the answer man himself, Bucky Brooks. Chance from Alabama with Bucky Brooks on Fox Sports Radio. Hello, Chance.
3: Appreciate it, man. That Kyler Murray take is a bold take. You know, I was just looking at his best year. I'm a Bills fan. Josh Allen's my favorite quarterback. Kyler Murray's best year. So an MVP year for Josh was, 4,544 yards, 397 was Kyler Murray's best year. I don't know. You can look it up. But anyways, I just cannot see him getting to those kind of numbers that Josh or Lamar's had. And I don't see them guys falling off a cliff. But anyways, my main question for you is this. You have to pick one of the three, or you can go with none of the above. You got to bet your retirement on it. Who will be the next of these great quarterbacks to win a Super Bowl, or it can be none of the above? Joe Burrow, Josh Allen, of course, that's who I'm going with, or Lamar Jackson. Lamar's a choke artist in the playoffs. Burrow can't stay healthy. I think Allen has been let down by his teammates the past 2 years in a row. I know Burrow's been the closest. He's been in a Super Bowl. What's your opinion? What do you think?
4: Good question. I think that's the million-dollar question that's running around the league. The thing about Josh Allen, I would say Sean McDermott's loss to me is huge because Sean McDermott helped an average defense play above his weight. Josh Allen was having to do so much for so long. I think he has to do even more now. When you look at the supporting cast around Josh Allen, he and Deion Dawkins are the only Pro Bowlers on that team. I don't think that's enough to get it done. To me, this is a Baltimore Ravens situation. Jesse Minter coming over, helping that defense. You look at the star power that they have with Trey Hendrickson, Kyle Hamilton, Roquan Smith being on that. It just comes down to Lamar Jackson being able to play in the postseason. I understand the choke job stuff, but I just think it comes down to him and his team being able to have enough emotional maturity to handle that. I think that's the thing that has robbed them in the past. Not the talent, but their maturity has prevented them from getting past the final threshold.
3: Interesting. James Cook, I think he's a Pro Bowler as well.
4: Those three. So James Cook, Deion Dawkins, and Josh Allen. Normally it takes 8 to 12 blue chip players to be able to get it done. When I look at that defense, I don't see anybody that ranks as like a blue chip player compared to like the top 5 of their position around the league. That impacts how they're going to be able to play and win.
3: I agree with that. But Josh, like I said, the past 2 years, if you just go back, people want to kill Josh for that turnover at Denver. But he threw a dime to set up a chip shot game-winning overtime field goal the year before. Mm-hmm. Spagnuolo called a great blitz. 3 guys rush. It looks like Allen's throwing up a prayer. The first-round pick, Dalton Kincaid, drops the ball. I mean, he is doing this with, like you say, no defense. No, I mean, Diggs has been gone for a while. They just got the other receiver. I'm drawing a blank on his name from the Bears.
4: DJ Moore.
3: DJ Moore. Yeah, sorry. But, yeah, McDermott's defense, let's just say it says par for the course. I'm just hoping our offense can improve just a little bit in the playoffs, man, because he has done it so far with this roster. And I think he's more likely to do it than the other two guys.
4: Well, I mean, we'll see. Loving eyes can never see. We'll see.
2: All right, Chance, thank you for the call. Thanks for listening. You know, Bucky, he brings up an interesting point. Because I look what you wrote on NFL.com with the coach of the year. You say Mike McCarthy of the Pittsburgh Steelers. But the talk around the league, at least what I'm reading and hearing right now, is that the Bengals have somewhat of an advantage because in that division, they got 3 new coaches. McCarthy in Pittsburgh, Jesse Minter with the Baltimore Ravens, and Todd Monken with the Cleveland Browns. Does that make much of a difference? How does that affect the team having 3 new coaches? And that does that give an advantage to Zach Taylor and the Cincinnati Bengals to perhaps win that division because of the new systems being installed by the new coaches?
4: I guess it depends on how you view Zach Taylor in comparison to those other coaches. If you believe he's a better coach than those guys, then yeah, it would be a huge advantage. But if you don't believe that, then it doesn't matter that he's a holdover, that he's an incumbent. Like, they're better people on the thing. I don't think he has an advantage. Mike McCarthy's done this for, what, three different franchises and had success. Green Bay, then Dallas, and now Pittsburgh would be the third. He's been tremendous. He's won a Super Bowl. You go look around at Jesse Minter. He hasn't been a head coach, but he certainly has been a terrific coordinator, first at the collegiate level, then at the pro level. So there's a lot of confidence there, and there's confidence in the continuity of the building and the structure that they have in place. With Cleveland, yeah, you can say Cleveland has been a bit of a dumpster fire for years, but there's certainly talent in the building. You think about their rookie class yet last year, the guys that they brought in, how successful they were right away. Now with a different coach, a different voice, maybe they're better. I would say that Cincinnati should be able to have an advantage because of the continuity in terms of their team knows what the expectations are from the coaching staff. They understand the schemes, but look, defensively, they got to get significantly better. And then Joe Burrow has to be healthy.
2: There's no doubt about that. Now, I'm going back to Baltimore right now because I think there's a lot of high hopes there. However, got a new coach in Jesse Minter, a new offensive coordinator in Declan Doyle, and then all of a sudden Mark Andrews, which you don't hear much of him, but he's the franchise's all-time leader in receptions, receiving yards, and receiving touchdowns. He says, watch out for Lamar Jackson this year. He's going to be a lot of changes, and it's going to be very scary to watch him play this year. How would he know that now? And they talk about, you know, with the new coach. Is he just hyping it up because of the new coach? I mean, why would he know that now on June the 28th? That I don't understand. How can Mark Jackson say that Lamar Jackson going to be real scary this year? I don't understand that.
4: I mean, look, he's being optimistic. He's riding for his guy. Look, I think there's a lot of questions and concerns about Lamar Jackson. It's a contract year. You begin to wonder, we're getting up there in age. If the athleticism declines, is his game good enough where he can be strictly a traditional playmaker from the pocket? He's played at an MVP level twice. He's won two MVPs. Some would say he should have won a third. Can he, though, as a traditional passer who has to operate primarily and extensively from the pocket, is he good enough to win games in that regard? That's what it comes down to. They certainly are talented enough to get it done, but he has to get them over the top with his performance inside the pocket, week in, week out.
2: Help me out with the Baltimore Ravens' Declan Doyle, the new offensive coordinator. This guy is 30 years old. Last year, he was the Bears' offensive coordinator under Ben Johnson, so you know that he's got something. He's come from the Ben Johnson tree. But this guy, I looked it up in Google. In 2018, he was a student assistant at the University of Iowa. How did this guy become an OC with the Baltimore Ravens? I don't get it. I mean, what kind of respect does he going to get from a Lamar Jackson? That's the key right there. Maybe Mark Andrews was saying this to hype up and gives a respect to Declan Doyle. I mean, Declan Doyle is probably younger than half of the members on the roster.
4: I think, you know, ultimately it comes down, the respect is given based on how your schemes, your instruction positively impacts the players that you're leading. So all of this is pure speculative. When they get on the field and they start going through things and they start going against teams in joint practices, in preseason, in regular season games, if the offense looks like it works, if it's sensible to the players, there's going to be a lot more respect for the coach. If he schemes it up where guys are getting winners and easy opportunities, they're going to fall in love with him. But it appears that this thing is mismatched for the personnel that they have. If the players get a sense of that, yeah, he's going to have a tough time leading them because of his youth and inexperience in those things. At the end of the day, players respect coaches who can help them get better and can help them inch closer toward significant paydays. That's what it comes down to. So does Declan Doyle have a playbook and have the ability to connect where he can get the players to buy into his system and to play well so they can win as a team and then individually get paid? If he does that, then he have success.
2: You know, we could talk about new coaches, new OCs, whatever you want to do all day long. I think the biggest change and maybe the most important change in Baltimore was the firing of John Harbaugh. This guy's been there since 2008. All right. And I think that right now, the system he laid in place, and I mean, just the habits that people undertake and follow from a guy who's been there since 2008, has to be difficult to change, don't you think? So not so much Jesse Minter coming in with Declan Doyle coming in. I think that's okay. That's going to be a factor. But the loss of John Harbaugh may be the biggest thing of all.
4: Well, yeah, I mean, some would say that. But then, you know, John Harbaugh's biggest detractors will say that, hey, like, look, he held them back. He couldn't get them over. They lost so many close games and those things. I think what they were trying to do is maybe, in their mind, get the best of both worlds. They wanted destruction in the culture and the organization of what John Harbaugh has been a part of for the Baltimore Ravens for a long time. But they wanted a fresh set of eyes, a new voice in the front of the room, but a new voice that could maybe take that defense to the next level. Jesse Minter can provide that. The challenge that Jesse Minter has is, can I come in here and be myself? Can I keep and retain parts of the program that I liked while adding my own touch to it successfully? Because he doesn't get a chance to kind of ease into the transition. There are already Super Bowl expectations tied to his arrival. Yeah, that's a lot of pressure. We'll see how he handles that kind of pressure as a first-time coach.
2: Yeah, I think Munkin's got a little bit easier road to hoe in Cleveland because I don't think there's big expectations. If they could get to 500, he's done a great job. That's the key. You can't get 500 with the 17 games, but if you get one game under 500, it'd be wonderful for them.
4: Yeah, I mean, that's a big part of how it all goes. They need him to play well. They need him to play at a high level, meaning everybody, like Lamar Jackson, all the players. So when I think about Jesse Minter, he has to come and do that. And with Todd Monken, he just has to get them organized. There's enough talent for them to make some things. Monken just has to find a way to get them kind of going in the right direction.
2: All right, we're going in the right direction right now. He's Bucky Brooks. I'm Andy Furman. We are Fox Sports Sunday on Fox Sports Radio. You got two choices. You really do. And they're simply yay or nay. And you know what? They're next.
1: The summer is hot.
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18: ABC News, I'm Brian Clark. Heavy rain causing flash flooding in Kentucky has been blamed for 4 deaths in the Commonwealth, while in the western U.S., it's hot and dry conditions fueling fires in Utah. 3 firefighters were killed, 2 others hurt battling fires on the Colorado-Utah state line. Meanwhile, Samantha Hall of the USDA Forest Service's volunteer firefighters are playing pivotal roles.
19: The iron fire on the first initial attack was all by their volunteer fire department.
20: Wow.
19: And they are the reason that town is still there.
18: In Venezuela, tensions are escalating between the government and its citizens as thousands of people are still missing after the powerful twin earthquakes that killed over 1,400, and search efforts continue. The U.S. struck targets in Iran for a second straight day because of what it said were violations of the Memorandum of Understanding. Iran launched drone and missile attacks on Bahrain and Kuwait and is threatening to halt negotiations. This is ABC News.
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24: The Chiefs are adding 2 years to Patrick Mahomes' contract. He is now tied to Kansas City through 2033. What they are doing is they're paying Mahomes for what he has done for the team and not what he is going to do for the team. Patrick Mahomes has not been great.
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2: All right, yay or nay, coming right up. It's about 12 minutes before the top of the hour. This is Fox Sports Sunday on Fox Sports Radio. He's Bucky Brooks. I'm Andy Furman, and we are live from the Fox Sports Radio studios. 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Let's get this done. Let's do a little yay or nay.
25: Okay, let's begin.
26: Rack those brains, gentlemen. These stories need an answer.
27: I think we need a ruling on this.
26: It's yay or nay.
2: All right, Gonzo, let's get it done.
28: Let's do it. Andy, I'm going to start off with you for this one. Friday, Norway and France played each other, and France demolished Norway 4-1. But Norway was without superstar forward Erling Haaland because they wanted to rest him. But prior to the matchup, he was asked about facing France and matching up against Mbappe. And his response was, honestly, I don't care much. We're through, which is incredible. They're probably going to win against us, and they're probably going to win the whole tournament. Yay or nay?
2: I say yay. You know, everybody in this country right now, everybody everywhere wants transparency. And it's great. The guy's honest. It's true. And it happens. So what's the big deal? Why is everybody making a big deal about that? You know going into a contest if a team that you're playing is better than you. You know someone is better than you on the field. You just know that, really. I have no problem with that at all. I say yay.
0: Yeah, I don't like that mindset. Like, I don't, because it's a defeatist mindset. And ultimately, belief and confidence are the two things that impact your performance the most. Do you believe you can get it done? Do you have the confidence that you can get done, which comes from the belief? And if you don't have that, you have no shot. So, yeah, I hate that.
28: Couldn't agree more, Bucky.
2: I love it.
28: Bucky, a skateboarder traveled from California to Florida in just 39 days in attempt to break his own Guinness World Record. Chad Caruso made the journey from more than 3,000 miles from Venice Beach, California to Jacksonville, Florida between May 1st and June 8th, averaging 72 miles a day. Yay or nay?
0: That's crazy. Yay, good for him, because they have the courage and the resilience to be able to complete the task. He deserves credit for it. Not my jam, but anyone who's that passionate about getting on the skateboard deserves that kind of credit for finishing the mission.
2: I say nay. I think the guy is sick. I think he needs to go do it. No, really. I really think he needs to see a physician or go to a mental institution and check in. I mean, get a job. Get a life. Really? Are you kidding? A skateboard? Why would you do something like that? To get in the Guinness Book of Records? Let me tell you something. How many people even own the Guinness Book of Records? How many people even buy that book? I don't even know where to get it. I guess the library, right? Get a life. What's his name? Chad Caruso? Get a life, please. Your parents are proud of you, right? Real proud.
28: Maybe he thought he was Forrest Gump in the skateboard version. I mean, wow. All right. Andy, this one hits a little close to home for me. NCAA votes to grant the FCS to FBS transition teams immediate access to bowl games and college football playoffs. The cabinet has voted away with the 2-year probationary postseason ban for teams transitioning from FCS to FBS, allowing North Dakota State, Sacramento State, and any future programs to compete in bowl games and potentially the college football playoffs in their first season. Yay or nay?
2: Yay for sure. It's about time. Why should a kid have to suffer? Hey, you know what? It's great. It's great for more opportunities for people, for coaches. It really is good. I think it's wonderful. And it's about time. What do you mean it's close to home with you? What happened to you?
28: My college went through the whole transition period my freshman year. They were Division II. Then they moved to Division I. We had to sit out 4 years to make the NCAA tournament for March Madness. So
2: that's stupid.
28: Yeah.
2: The whole graduating class.
0: Yeah, I wouldn't like that. That sucks for you. I'm glad they're doing this. I'm glad they're letting them go through with it. I'm glad they get immediate eligibility. It should be like that.
28: I agree. All right, Bucky. Jalen Brunson of the New York Knicks is charging $937 for autographed photos with fans at card shows. Yay or nay?
0: Yay. Yeah. Like when you're the king, you cash in on it. Like, that's what happened. He's the man with all the power, all the juice. He should do that. I mean, I don't know. Why keep it under 1,000? Keep it an even number so you can count your earnings easily.
2: Right. I'm going to go, yeah. First of all, where'd you get the figure 937? I have no idea. Maybe that's his phone number. I don't know. But I'll say, yeah, why not? If he could get it done, there's going to be people that pay it. Would I pay it? No. Would Bucky pay it? Probably not. Maybe you'd pay it, Gonzo. I don't know. But why not? If you ask for it, then ask and you shall receive. Yay. Why not?
28: All right. And definitely the most important sports news of the week. Andy, could it be Madison Square Garden will host wedding festivities for Taylor Swift and Travis Kelce on July 3rd? Yay or nay?
2: Oh, my goodness. I'll say yay. Are they going to sell tickets? Are the concession stands going to be open? I have no idea. It's going to be for the public or what? I have no idea. If they sell tickets, I say nay. But yay, it's not bad. Okay, we'll see. Who knows? What do you think, Bob?
0: I mean, that's a lot. I don't like it.
2: Why is everybody picking on her? That's next on Fox. Stay with us.
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1: This is All In with Ian. The name's ironic because Ian doesn't actually go all in. While this show always runs through Formula One, where 10 drivers score points every race, unless it's Monaco 96, when only three finish, Ian takes that same sharp, disciplined approach to betting everywhere. From the grid to the gridiron, or even the hardwood, it's strategy, stories, and smart plays across the board. All In with Ian.
7: Well, I'm Ian Price.
12: I'm Sean Dizer. So, you were talking about pinball. I love me some pinball. When did you play?
7: I played some pinball recently at a brewery. They call it
12: Nice.
7: Golden Cactus around
12: love
7: here.
12: Love that. Nothing beats Cactus beer and pinball, man.
7: Golden Cactus, known for the aesthetic.
12: Okay.
7: Sure.
12: Yeah.
7: It's all about the vibes.
12: It's pretty dope. They've got the whole things on the side of the tables where you can like put your drink, so you can like just bring your beer right to the table. It's great.
7: Yeah. You know, I hate the holders though on the machines.
12: Why?
7: So, yeah. Because they've installed some of them where the launcher is.
12: Yeah.
7: So like sometimes it's really hard to like finagle your glass into the little area.
12: Mm.
7: And when you get it out, the holder's metal, the machine's metal, everything, it's so easy to break. I've seen break a lot.
12: No, see, that's the we got plastic cups at my spot.
7: Oh, yeah. See, this happened to them so often they had to switch to plastic cups. Yeah.
12: Probably.
7: So totally different lane. A few things I came across this week worth sharing. A segment we've done before. Follow along on All In with Ian on X if you want to see this stuff as it happens.
12: What you got for us today?
7: I don't even know if you saw the first Talladega Nights yet.
12: No.
7: Adam McKay revealed there was almost a Talladega Nights sequel. Ricky Bobby was going to sign with a Formula One team and race in either Denmark or the Netherlands.
12: Not Ricky Bobby in F1.
7: McKay's exact pitch was that Ricky would feel completely out of his depth, like a fish out of water in this prestige European sport surrounded by people who take everything way more seriously than NASCAR culture does. It never got made, but given how much bigger F1 has gotten in America the last few years, the timing of that movie was honestly never been better. And it's kind of funny that McKay would bring it up in an interview, I believe, with Variety recently.
12: Okay. Yeah. Kind of gauge an interest.
7: Yeah, but also, like, he said one of the bigger reasons it never got made is because him and Will Ferrell haven't worked together since.
12: Yeah.
7: They had a bunch of hits and then famously kind of had a big breakup. And he said that, like, there's a bunch of stuff you can read online about why that happened. But honestly, it's just that, like, we dissolved our production company and you get busy.
12: Yeah. Yep.
7: But, I mean.
12: No, that sounds like a cool plot. It'd be funny, I'm sure. Like as you said, I haven't seen the first one, but I know how popular it is, so.
7: And while we're talking a little bit of F1, we'll do the whole effing around segment later, but Cadillac F1 story, there's a name circulating who's followed Red Bull closely the last two decades. Reports say Cadillac is set to sign Paul Monahan away from Red Bull for a senior engineering leadership role.
12: Why does that name matter?
7: He's been at Red Bull for 21 years. He was a core part of the engineering operation behind Max Verstappen's championship run. He reportedly turned down Aston Martin to go to Cadillac instead. And the expectation is he'd start sometime between summer and fall of 2027.
12: Okay, so a real veteran hire for a team that's still chasing its first point.
7: That's exactly the signal. Cadillac is bringing in someone with two decades of experience, championship-level Red Bull experience.
12: Mm-hmm.
7: And they're serious about the long build, not just happy to exist on the grid. So we'll see. We'll see if this... I mean, it's not going to do anything this year, right?
12: Right.
7: Since he started by 27.
12: Yep. But something to follow for next season already.
7: Oh, yeah. Aston Martin's always prepping you for next season. Well, ready to F around?
12: Let's F around.
7: F1's in Austria for this stretch of the calendar, and there's a lot to get into. I mean, a heat wave, serious enough that the FIA had to step in.
12: Yeah, that's Austria for you right now this time of year. Austrian Grand Prix, it's round 8. The Red Bull Ring is in Spielberg, and this race is landing at a genuinely interesting moment in the season.
7: Right. Barcelona 2 weeks ago broke Mercedes' stranglehold on the year. Lewis Hamilton won his first race for Ferrari. And it was the first time all season a non-Mercedes car took the checkered flag. That result didn't just give Hamilton a trophy. It cut his deficit to championship leader Kimi Antonelli from 66 points down to 41 because Antonelli retired from second place late in that race.
12: Like lap 73, I think, of 77. It was very, very late. Anyway, now everyone's going to watch to see if Barcelona was a one-off or the start of something there.
7: I mean, right on top of the championship fight, there's a legitimate safety story this week. Much of Europe is in the middle of a serious heat wave, and conditions at the Red Bull Ring are forecast to get hot enough that the FIA has already declared what's called a heat hazard for the event.
12: And we'll get into exactly what that means for the drivers, because it's a real story on its own.
7: Yeah, but before we get into this race, there's a story that came out of Hamilton this week that's worth its own moment. I mean, he revealed publicly for the first time that he suffered a serious neck injury before testing back in 2025.
12: 25? So last year, he's been dealing with this all season?
7: Last year, but he's only talking about it now. He hit a wall hard during testing at the same track where he just won his first Ferrari race, Barcelona. And it knocked a disc out of place in his neck, right into the nerve. His words, I couldn't do a lot for like 9 weeks. Chiropractors, trouble sleeping, the whole thing. I mean, he called it private and didn't get into details until reporters asked him directly this week. 9 weeks?
12: Yeah, that's a lot. And that kind of reframes his entire rough first season at Ferrari.
7: I mean, how many times have we seen this in the NFL?
12: Yeah.
7: Player doesn't do well. You're like, oh, that didn't look right. And, oh, I was actually playing injured. Everyone's like, man, I'm real glad he tried to play anyway. And then other people are like, well, why did he play then if he's hurt? Because he was bad and we lost. you get one of the two.
12: Yeah.
7: Last year, Hamilton went the whole season without a single podium. So first time that that's ever happened in his career. Everyone assumed it was just a difficult adjustment to a new team and a new car because those were the clear independent variables, right?
12: Mm-hmm. Right.
7: Turns out he was also dealing with a genuine injury that he carried 4 months without saying anything publicly.
12: Okay, and now he sits 41 points back with a real shot at this, right?
7: Yeah, he credited the turnaround to the whole team leveling up together, specifically praised team principal Fred Vasser for the leadership. He also gave a great quote about the final laps in Barcelona, saying he refused to let himself think about winning until he was already past the finish line. I'm nearly there, but you're not there until you're 50 meters past, 100 meters past the finish line. Said he had every kind of failure imaginable in that car over the course of the season. Gearbox, engine, hydraulics, battery, brakes. So, I mean, even in the closing laps of his own win, he wasn't thrusting until it was actually over.
12: Yeah.
7: Plus, that race had so many random penalties.
12: Yeah, so I think I got one.
7: Yeah, I think you did. Wait, or was that Monaco?
12: It was Monaco, yeah.
7: Oh, wait, yeah. Mixed them up.
12: Yeah.
7: Oh, well, at least we noticed.
12: Mm-hmm.
7: Speaking of knowing where we are.
12: Yeah, the Red Bull Ring, the track. Let's get into it. So it's 4.326 kilometers, just 10 turns, fewest of any track on the calendar.
7: It's short. Drivers complete a lap in around 65 seconds. It sits up near 700 meters above sea level, making it the highest European circuit on this team's schedule and second only to Spa in elevation change across the lap. About 63 meters from the lowest point to the highest.
12: Does altitude really make a difference for the racing?
7: I mean, it does, yeah. Thinner air at that elevation means less downforce and more tire slip. And it makes the engines work harder to produce the same power, you know? I mean, like, you combine that with the heat this week, and you've got real cooling problems for every team, especially around the engine and brakes.
12: And this place also has a history with track limits.
7: Notorious one. Back in 2023, 47 lap times got deleted in a single qualifying session for track limit violations. Same range as the year before when it was 43. Race day that year, 8 drivers picked up penalties, and it took nearly 5 hours to sort out the final classification because Aston Martin filed a protest that some violations went unpunished. Track actually changed the layout after that, added blue lines next to the white lines as a visual aid for race control, and put gravel traps at a few corners, specifically to discourage drivers from running wide.
12: Okay, and so did that work?
7: Seems to for yet and now. Yeah, for now. Okay. It's been a cleaner story since. The most violation-prone spot was turn 10, a high-speed downhill right-hander, where 33 of those 47 deleted laps happened in 2023 alone.
12: Phew.
7: Talk about a problem turn.
12: Yeah.
7: I don't know if anybody watched Coronado after we talked about it, but there was one turn where they were basically going 25 miles per hour, and it was just, I saw at least the truck race on Friday where the trucks were just, they're like, why do they keep running them into the wall like that? I'm like, I don't think they need to be. I don't think that's what they're trying to do.
12: Not part of the objective.
7: It looked like a derby. So history at this place is almost entirely Max Verstappen. Four wins, four poles, both records. But the last 2 years have actually gone to other teams. George Russell won here in 2024 for Mercedes. And Lando Norris swept both pole and the win last year for your papaya boys, McLaren.
12: That's right.
7: So, I mean, this is genuinely one of McLaren's best tracks on the calendar. Norris got his first ever F1 podium here back in 2020, another podium the year after. He was fighting Verstappen for the win here in 24 before contact between them let Russell through to win.
12: So McLaren, Ferrari, and Mercedes could all have a real case for this race.
7: That's the setup.
12: Okay.
7: Add in that Red Bull racing at their own home track, named for their own energy drink, had what their team principal, Loren Mekies, flatly called a reality check in Barcelona, well off the pace and of the top three teams. I mean, they'll want a much better showing on home soil, even if the timing isn't ideal.
12: Yeah. Yeah. I mean, they've been doing all right this season, Red Bull.
7: Yeah, but I mean, no, they're not Mercedes.
12: No, I said all right, not good or great. you got Max on your team. You always have something.
7: Yeah. Well, for now, I mean, there's a lot of rumors that Max, if the team's not competitive enough, Max has a buyout in his contract. He can leave Red Bull and go somewhere if he wants. He could go take George Russell's car away from him.
12: That'd be crazy.
7: Like everyone thinks Toto Wolff has been after him this whole time. Like yeah. Toto just gets on and you see him on Netflix saying, no, I didn't do that. I would never do that. Just like the owner of the Dolphins. I wouldn't meet Sean Payton on a boat.
12: You would never do that.
7: I would never do that. I definitely wouldn't try to fix a draft or anything like that.
12: All right. We mentioned the heat. Let's get into that because it is a real safety issue, not just it's hot.
7: Forecasts have race day temperatures reaching the low 30s Celsius. That's roughly the upper 80s to low 90s Fahrenheit. Austrian weather officials issued heat warnings for the region this week, and under F1's rules, once temperatures are forecast across 31 degrees Celsius, the FIA can officially declare what's called a heat hazard for the event, which is exactly what happened here. It's the first time the heat hazard rule has been triggered for a European race since it was introduced. I'm sure used a lot more in Saudi Arabia.
12: Yeah. So what does that mean? What changes when that's declared?
7: It unlocks something called a driver cooling system. Pump, plumbing, a thermal store, and a fireproof vest with tubes that send cold fluid around the driver's body. Huh. So drivers can choose not to wear the vest, but the team still has to fit the system components, and the weight difference gets offset with half a kilogram of cockpit ballast. I mean, okay. First introduces a rule back in 2025 after a brutal race in Qatar in 2023 that genuinely scared the sport.
12: I think I missed that story. What happened in Qatar?
7: Drivers were getting sick in the car. Esteban Ocon vomited in his cockpit 15 laps in. Logan Sargeant retired because he felt too ill to continue. Lance Stroll and Alex Albon both needed medical attention afterwards. Stroll said he had blurred vision while still driving. So that was the wake-up call that led directly to these new heat protocols.
12: And drivers can opt out of wearing the cooling vest, you said?
7: They can. I mean, in that ballast trade-off is exactly why. Nobody gets a performance edge either way. Verstappen and Hamilton have both been drivers who have opted out in the past. Some found the vest too uncomfortable inside the cockpit.
12: Okay. Well, is there anything else that teams can kind of do individually separate from this F1 declaration to manage the heat?
7: I mean, we can go low tech.
12: Yeah.
7: Ice vest worn right up until the moment drivers climb into the car. Ice-filled towels on the back of the neck beforehand. Umbrellas held over the cockpit to keep the seat from heating up in the sun. We've seen that one plenty of times. Then there's the genuinely high-tech version. Mercedes has three cooling jackets nicknamed space jackets. that Russell and Antonelli have worn at the hottest races, developed with Adidas, using a cooling agent and small fans built into the fabric.
12: Oh, wow.
7: That same technology has actually been adapted for this year's World Cup to help soccer players handle the heat across the U.S., Mexico, and Canada.
12: Okay. And Lewis Hamilton apparently has his own solution.
7: He carries a handheld fan to the hottest races. Actually had a funny moment with it after his Barcelona win. Accidentally had it on max setting right as he started speaking in the press conference, which broke up an otherwise pretty emotional moment. I mean, the cars feel...

0: It's a feelable one.
1: All right, let's check in on Cadillac. Their season-long search for a first point keeps almost happening.
0: Closest they've come was Sergio Perez at Monaco. He actually crossed the line in a points-paying position, only to get hit with one of the aforementioned bajillion penalties. That's a real number, bajillion.
1: Yep.
0: It was a post-race penalty for start infringement that dropped him from 10th down to 15th. So close!
1: Yep. Yep, that's rough. It's also a sign, though, that they're actually competitive now. I mean, it's the direction you want the team to be heading.
0: It's encouraging that they were even in the conversation.
1: Yes.
0: But the flip side has been teammate Valtteri Bottas, who's had a much tougher stretch. We said he was going to be a fan favorite with Americans because of the mustache and the unique kind of personality, but the racing is not backing it up. I mean, brake issues that put him into the wall during a practice session at Barcelona. Then he retired from that same race weekend with overheating problems. This weekend, FP1 alone, his car was dragging, so he didn't take it to the garage. Like, the problems are actually ongoing for him at this moment.
1: Yeah. Yeah. It's one side of the garage kind of knocking on the door, and the other side can't catch a break.
0: And that's the Cadillac season in one sentence. Heading into this race, the team confirmed they're bringing what they're calling a substantial upgrade package. New side pods and a new floor.
1: Yeah, team principal Graham Lowden said it's a significant amount of work, and they're hoping it continues what he called their steady trajectory of catching up to the midfield.
0: And so the track itself I don't know if it's going to help or hurt.
1: Yeah, I mean, it's tricky, right? The combination of altitude and heat is going to stress every team's aerodynamics and cooling. So, you know, it's a real test for a brand new upgrade package specifically.
0: Yeah, I mean, Perez said every race feels like progress right now, that the development rate back at the factory has been strong, and that he's hoping this upgrade provides another step forward. If Cadillac is ever going to break through for that first point, a circuit in a moment like this with a real upgrade in hand, it's about as good a chance as they've had all season.
1: I know you'll be rooting for it.
0: I'm not going to bet on it, though. Imagine that payout. Like when Hülkenberg got his first podium, could you imagine?
1: Yeah.
0: Oh, that would have been juicy. All right, well, let's talk. You want to talk a little tech?
1: Yeah, what we got?
0: Quick technical story. Ferrari brought new rear wheel rims to Barcelona, and they're getting real credit for helping the car's tire wear.
1: How does a wheel rim help tires?
0: Great question. Ferrari introduced new rear rims, with their wheel supplier, BBS, featuring an outer ring and vented design aimed at improving rear tire thermal management. I mean, the basic idea is to create cooling channels that pull air in separate from the brake cooling system, keeping heat away from the tire in the first place rather than just dealing with it after the fact. So, I mean, that's a big difference, I think.
1: Yeah. Is this something only Ferrari could come up with, or can other teams copy it?
0: Wheel rims are no longer a standardized component under the 2026 rules, so teams have more freedom to work with suppliers like BBS on designs like this, but the regulations still heavily restrict materials, geometry, and like anything specifically designed to manipulate heat transfer. There's also a transparency requirement built in, so designs like this don't stay exclusive forever.
1: Okay, a little bit of a strange rule. Why give away your work like that?
0: It's the FIA's way of controlling cost and keeping the wheel itself from turning into a widely expensive arms race like it briefly was years ago before it got standardized in the first place. There are still real restrictions, even with the openness. The rim can only be made from one of two approved magnesium alloys, has to meet certain size and shape requirements, and the rules specifically ban any feature whose purpose is just to help heat transfer, like fins or special coatings. So, I mean, Ferrari's design appears to walk right up to that line legally while still getting the thermal benefit.
1: Hey, I mean, if it passes, it passes, right?
0: I remember you talking about how we're already looking towards next year, and that was really good for what's about to come up. Y'all.
1: That's right. We have a story to follow already. We talked about it at the top.
0: It's been quiet so far. Charles Leclerc locked in a new Ferrari deal earlier this month, so that seat's settled. But there are a few open questions that could shake a lot loose.

0: And starting with Max Verstappen, since he's been hinting at this all year.
1: He tore into this year's cars early in the season, mm-hmm. calling them anti-racing, not a lot of fun, and said after the third race that he was genuinely thinking about his long-term future in the sport. Since then, F1 agreed to adjust the engine rules across 27 and 28, and Max Verstappen called that a step in the right direction. Even though he said he wished it were all happening at once for next year instead of spread across two seasons. He's gotten quieter about it as the season's mm-hmm. gone on. So, I mean, it was a pretty early talking point.
0: No, it was. I mean, I guess the question is, does he actually have an exit if he wanted one?
1: I just said it. It's obvious. Mercedes has been the team linked to him most over the years since team principal Toto Wolff is on record as a big admirer. But George Russell's locked into a multi-year deal, and Antonelli's having an mm-hmm. incredible rookie season. Well, second season.
0: Right.
1: So there's no actual competitive reason for Mercedes to make a change, even if they'd love to have him. But Ferrari and McLaren's lineups are settled, too. Realistically, staying at Red Bull through 2028 may end up being his best option, whether he loves every part of it or not, especially since the FIA's own data has Red Bull's engine as the best in the field this year, as we talked about with the brand-new ADUO, which... Mm-hmm. Hopefully you follow our channel because we broke it down a week before the rest of these guys got to it. I'm seeing all of those reels now.
0: Yeah,
1: same. After we talked about ADUO like a while ago. But
0: Yep. Also, what about Fernando Alonso? He's been struggling hard this year.
1: He's been struggling hard years. I mean, 44 years old, knew this could be one of his last seasons. He even hinted that this year's Barcelona race specifically might have been his final appearance there, since that track doesn't return to the calendar until 2028. He came into the year excited to finally drive a car designed by Adrian Newey at Aston Martin with a brand new Honda partnership. Real hope for a leap forward. Instead, they've been stuck at the back of the grid with reliability problems most of the season.
0: But there is actual reunion talk now.
1: Fernando Alonso to Alpine, reuniting with Flavio Briatore,
0: best name in F1.
1: Right, who's been running the team. He's one of our favorite team principals to cover. Alonso won both his world titles with that exact operation back when it was called Renault. And, you know, Briatore ran it the first time around. Alpine's also got a massive Gucci sponsorship arriving next year, and brand value matters in those conversations. So Fernando Alonso's name still draws attention. He addressed the rumors directly this week, saying there are always rumors about his future, but reaffirmed his commitment to Aston Martin, saying his goal is to still win a title there, whether as a driver or eventually in a management role. Aston actually posted his quote on social media right after he said it, because I'm sure they want to put that fire out.
0: Yeah, I mean, that's a strong statement from a team that wants to keep him around. Meanwhile, there's a whole layer of young drivers positioning themselves in case any of this actually moves. You got Leonardo Fornaroli, McLaren's junior, who won back-to-back F3 and F2 titles, already got a practice session in Barcelona and then did a private test for Haas alongside their reserve driver. That test is fueling real speculation about Esteban Ocon's seat at Haas, even though Ocon's been blunt about not being worried. His exact quote was, "People can say whatever they want. I don't give up too much."
1: There's also Rafael Camara, a Ferrari Academy driver who tested for them back in May and is currently third in the F2 standings as a rookie. And inside Red Bull's own junior pipeline, 19-year-old Bulgarian driver Nikola Teslov already has 3 F2 wins this year and would likely be next in line if a seat opened at Racing Bulls. None of this guarantees movement, but there's clearly a deep bench of talent waiting, even if one veteran seat shakes loose, like a 44-year-old man learns to just sit in an office. I don't know.
0: Or Max decides to just get so fed up he walks away.
1: Yeah. All right. That'd be terrible, honestly.
0: Be crazy.
1: So the betting card is already out for our pre-quali bets, and depending on if you're listening to this on radio, all of my regular bets should already be in, but given these electric engines and the uncertainty we've been seeing and how well mm-hmm. we did with our pre-quali bets going mm-hmm. 2 for 2 in Barcelona, I had to make some more, and I was running all the numbers. I found 4 different boosts that worked. So the idea with that is if one of those hits, it covers the investment of all of them. So you only need to hit one of the four random parlays. We'll have more parlays going forward because the way we're trying to mitigate the uncertainty of who's going to finish a race is to just have more money in different directions on different guys.
0: Yep. So. Yep, exactly. Yeah. And when do you get those out? When do the pre-qualities come out? If people do want to like follow early and get in on those with you.
1: The pre-qualities can come in at any point whenever I get a chance to really just check Bet365 and feel like they've posted the ones they're going to post. Because sometimes they'll post some and then add later.
0: And that'll
1: it's really
0: be
1: the only book in Virginia that I've found that does so much F1 betting that they give these types of boosts, you know?
0: And so it's people who follow you on what can kind of get the early track there.
1: Well, if you want to know anything, I bet you can follow me at All In With The N on Pickett. Okay. If you want to get any of the F1 bets that I write up, I always do a quick article, human written.
0: There we go. No AI there.
1: No AI there. I do use some computer help to summarize the betting card, but I warn you, hey, I've got some help from here on out. Like I tell you when it's done being human written.
0: Right.
1: And I obviously edit that. Like.
0: And reminder, anyway,
1: but
0: guys,
1: what I'm saying is that pre-quali anytime in the week and then Saturday for these races, like the next bajillion races are at 9 a.m. it feels like on Sunday Eastern Standard Time, which means that qualifying ends by noonish and everything settled by Saturday. So whenever I can get it up Saturday evening before the race, just sign up for free at the Substack and you'll get an email that you can just click. You'll be like, oh, look, some F1 bets if I care or
0: there
1: not.
0: There we go. I actually love the 9 a.m. start time, too. It kind of forces me to start my day early. And then once the race is over, I still have the whole day and I've had some fun already. And it's great.
1: It's really growing on me, too, specifically with like the radio show being at 8 a.m. on Sunday. So it's like I can like leave the station, grab some stuff, go right home and watch the race. Or if I'm going to a watch party somewhere, go out and catch some brunch.
0: I just need some like loopholes in like some of these alcohol laws around here so that they can sell mimosas to me at 9 a.m. And so I don't have to wait until 10. Who's trying to get to the race halfway through?
1: Wait, you can't have a mimosa at 9 a.m., but you can have it at 10?
0: That's right.
1: In North Carolina?
0: That's right.
1: That's stupid. That's the worst thing about the South, I think, is these dumb laws.
0: Hey, I know we talked about some gambling, so I got to throw this in there. 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
1: 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I do all of my bets in unit size. Sean, what is one unit?
0: 10% of the budget you've set aside that you can lose betting.
1: Maybe a different number for you every week. If you're doing a lot of accounting and you're keeping up with your money, make sure it stays a hobby. Don't make it a problem.
0: Right.
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3: I can think about, so this is not a race thing, okay? Trust me. And I can go back to when she was at Iowa in the semifinals. They beat South Carolina. And she was guarding Raven Johnson, who's on her dang team right now at the time. And she just kind of gave a physical disrespect. Oh, I'm not worried about you, you know, and backed off. That was kind of pouted a little bit. And they beat South Carolina, but lost to LSU in the finals. And then South Carolina got to play them in the semis the following year when they beat them and went on to win the national championship. So Caitlin went to the Final Four twice and didn't win either time. But nonetheless, it just, I think she brings it on herself. This is just, she's a whiner. She, you know, look, if you're going to talk the talk, you got to be able to walk the walk. You're going to talk junk. You're going to make, look here, you got to be able to take it. And if you can't do that, then you know what? So I think a lot of the stuff is brought on by the public and the media when all of that and the players are not going to understand thinking if she were getting preferential treatment, you know, she's that foul. Yeah. In real time. And Bucky, you said it. Yeah. You got to get slow motion. That's just a quick thing. There's a lot of things. And, Bucky, you play football. There's probably a lot of things that go on underneath the pile nobody sees, you know, in real time. So that's just my thoughts. Look, she just needs to grow up and get a thicker skin or something.
4: Rocco, let me just say one thing. You talk about that. I agree with you. As far as when they're on the court, it's not a racial thing. The other players are not.

0: 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Stu Gotts and Company. 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Covino and Rich. The Odd Couple with Rob Parker and Kelvin Washington. The Jason Smith Show with Mike Harmon. And The Ben Maller Show. 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
4: ABC News, I'm Brian Clark. Four people have been killed in Kentucky's flash flooding, and the National Weather Service has now declared a flash flood emergency for three counties, Metcalf, Cumberland, and Clinton, where parts of the area have seen up to 8 inches of rain. ABC meteorologist Samara Theodore has more.
5: The situation in Kentucky is going to get dire as we head through the day because there's another threat for flooding, more of a threat, should I say. Grounds are already saturated, so we could see flooding happen very quickly.
4: In the West, it's hot, dry conditions fueling wildfires in Utah, where authorities say three firefighters were killed and two were hurt battling blazes on the border between Utah and Colorado. President Trump continues to remake the nation's capital. He spent the morning at the East Potomac Links, a popular golf course that he wants to convert into a championship-level course. President's ceasefire with Iran appears to be fraying after both the U.S. and Iran exchanged fire overnight. This is ABC News.
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10: 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Hey, props to the crew. Our producer today, Mr. Mike Gonzalez.
11: Another phenomenal show, fellas. Akeem the Dream Olajuwon.
10: Yeah, we were talking about nicknames in the break. He's fond of that one. Very good one. Our technical producer extraordinaire, Mr. Chris Perfett.
12: I don't have a nickname, but since it is the World Cup, I think nutmeg is the best thing we can ever call a move in sports.
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10: All right, crack. 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
14: All right, let's go with baseball here. Toronto Blue Jays over at BetMGM minus 135. That's for my first play. I'll come right back with another one.
15: Right.
10: Jeff?
16: I will
8: take both teams to score no in Canada and South Africa. I think it's minus 150. Minus 150, yes, regular time.
10: Okay, all right. I'm going to go Aces Sky. Give me over 180 and a half. I don't think anybody's playing defense in this one. How about the Red Sox? If you're looking for a baseball play, Red Sox going for a four-game sweep against the Yankees right here. Minus 115, night game on NBC. So, I don't know. Both Sox might be able to pull it off. They've been terrible at home. But wouldn't be shocking if they finish off the sweep over here of the Yankees. Let's get the Cracks play of the day, shall we?
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14: Urban Husky here, Fox Sports Sunday, once again in the Fox Sports Radio studios. All right, so the NBA draft was, I don't know, the most predictable draft of all time. I mean, literally, I mean, every single mock draft had the same opening to the draft, and every single mock draft actually was right. It was, the picks were like predetermined all the way down the line. First 8 picks of the draft were freshmen. Of course, that has never happened before. So, you know, I don't know what your thought. Did you watch any of the draft?
15: Every second. I got to round 2 like 2 days later, because a lot of World right. Cup, a lot of, and like I said, I was getting ready to head off to Vegas. So I watched it like a day or two later, but I just stayed away from any articles or anything I saw on social media because I did want to be kind of surprised by it. I still will say I thought the Wizards should have went. I thought it should have went Peterson at number one. I really do. I get DeBonte, why people do like him, and it fits for what they already have, because you already got Trey, right? Trey's going to be ball dominant on the perimeter, and you got AD. This team, for people that don't know, they're starting 5. They're all top 6 or higher players. They're all top lottery guys. AD

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1: 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Steve Hartman, BJ Husky with you from the Fox Sports Radio studios. And yes, it is that time.
12: All right, everybody, gather around. 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
12: It's time for Uncle BJ's Corner.
23: Yes, sir, yes, sir, yes, sir. And as always, welcome to another stupendous episode of Uncle VJ's Corner here on Hartman and Husky on Fox Sports Sunday. Always out here chilling on Hanson Boulevard and Vanilla Drive, bringing you guys some sports stories that I care about and maybe you should too. And today I want to focus on the if and the ands and the buts. The if and the ands and the buts. I want to start with my man Jaylen Brown. Now I'm going to back off of last week because Bo was here and Chris was here and we talked about this. And there was a comment of, I think Jaylen Brown would just be happy being somewhere and being the number one guy on some trash team in some obscure city. And I let it play in my brain a little bit, but then after all week long, I got back to my good senses. And I'm going to jump back on the bandwagon of defending Jaylen Brown because I'm trying to figure out. Last year was supposed to be a gap year. Last year was supposed to be a down year. Last year was supposed to be an off year. All Jaylen Brown did was go out and drop

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4: Love that guy.
5: Me too.
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11: 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When he was just 13, my friend Ryan White was diagnosed with AIDS. 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He is part of the reason I founded the Elton John AIDS Foundation. 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
4: 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We started by keeping a bowl of fresh fruit on the counter, and I limit the amount of sweet snacks I keep in the house. I've also found some creative ways to add more vegetables to our meals. We're taking more walks, and on the weekends, we head down to the pool at the rec center. 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You don't have to change your entire life to be healthier. Just make some simple changes and include your family. 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
13: 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I'm Dan Beyer. He's Aaron Torres in for Kerry Rhodes. It's time to play a game of easy as 1, 2, 3, 4 with Aaron in the hot seat. You got three lifelines. Mary Mack is here for you. Rihanna Muro is our executive producer. Chris Perfett is in Monty's spot at the news desk. They will be your three lifelines in our World Cup, tennis, NBA draft topic-filled game. I give Aaron a question. He doesn't have to give me all of the correct answers, just some of them. A perfect score would be 10. Aaron, are you ready to play easy as 1, 2, 3, 4?
14: As ready as you can ever be for this game, yes.
13: All right, name one of two countries, along with Argentina, that claimed 9 points in the group stage of this year's World Cup.
14: 9 points would mean 3-0
13: in the group stage. Got some lifelines, Chris, Brianna, and Mary Mack.
14: Huh. Okay. I feel like France was definitely one. You know what? I'll just go straight to Perfett. Let's not waste any time. Perfett, France is one, I feel.
15: It is, yeah.
14: Give me the other one.
15: I would say off the top of my head, I think Argentina and Mexico both posted 9 points as well.
14: Well, he said Argentina was one.
15: Oh, he did. Okay.
14: So it's two out of three.
15: It would be Mexico. Mexico posted 9 points.
13: Okay. What, you got a final answer? Which one do you want to go with?
14: I'll go with Mexico and France.
13: Okay. I just need one of
14: two. Oh,
13: yes.
14: Take back that lifeline. I said France. I want France.
13: You want France?
14: Yeah.
13: All right.
14: That lifeline doesn't count.
13: Show me France. Yeah, they were. See, you just don't have to give me all the correct answers, just some of them.
14: Oh, okay.
13: Name one of two countries.
14: I apologize.
13: France is one of them in Group I. The other was Mexico in Group A.
14: Good call. Perfect.
13: All right, off and running with 1 point. We've kind of laxed on our lifeline rules as of late. Everybody is just available for you, so don't worry. You didn't use up Chris Perfett. He's there for you. All right. I'm keeping up this piece of paper, too, so
14: yes,
13: Torres
14: I'm
13: doesn't